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3: So our researchers have found that there's something that can reduce our pain in 5 minutes flat. It's actually some in-person prayer. I'll explain here. It comes from a new study in the Annals of Family Medicine. Researchers followed hundreds of patients dealing with moderate to severe pain, and half participated in 5 minutes of in-person prayer with the gentle laying of hands with a trained volunteer. The other half listened to soft, relaxing music. So the results were surprising. The patients who prayed reported much bigger drops in pain right away, and it wasn't just in the moment. The pain relief lasted for about 2 weeks. The researchers go on to say they're not sure if prayer alone caused the improvements. They think it's perhaps the combination of prayer, personal attention, eye contact, and gentle touch, because all those things have been shown to reduce pain and discomfort. Here's the takeaway. It's pretty simple. Whether it's prayer, connection, or a combination of both, which is what I believe in, 5 minutes of compassionate human interaction can be really powerful for pain.

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1: I love all the intel that we have. I mean, it's like, we get letters, emails, Facebook posts all the time about people, how much they love this stuff. And I'm telling you right now that I love it as much as you do, guys. And here's one right now that you're going to love.
2: I'm ready.
1: If you want somebody to like your idea, don't talk to them about it while they're drinking grapefruit juice.
2: Okay.
1: Or that's the headline, or something else that's bitter.
2: Yeah.
1: In a recent study, people were given a bitter drink or a sweet juice, were asked their opinion on a matter. The group that drank the bitter drink, especially grapefruit juice, rated the idea the most harshly.
2: We're just gross computers. That's all we are. If the input is bitter, then our attitude is bitter.
1: Yeah.
2: If the input is sweet,
1: true.
2: Our attitude is sweet.
1: It's true.
2: So I would watch, you know, doing business deals at an airport, because I feel like I drink more grapefruit juice and tomato juice at an airport than I do anywhere else.
1: Yes.
2: So, you know, don't go for the breakfast buffet. Go for a dinner with, you know, a port wine at the end, as opposed to the breakfast buffet that includes grapefruit juice. But I the more stuff we talk about, just know right now, you're just a meat computer that's driving around in your car right now, and your meat computer can't tell the difference between input and actual emotions.
1: Imagine going into Paramount Television back in the day to pitch The Godfather, and you see that Bob Evans, the head of Paramount, is drinking grapefruit juice. You're like,
2: let's pitch something else.
1: We're out of here, Coppola.
2: Yeah, we'll come back when it's orange juice Tuesdays.

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1: Ladies and gentlemen, when you're at a restaurant next time, instead of looking for your favorite item on the menu, I want you to, this time, order the most unusual thing on the menu. This is the advice of Stephen Perrine, the author of The New American Diet. Perrine is telling us unusual foods, they do tend to be healthier because they're raised or grown in nature or in smaller quantities, not giant concentrated feedlots or pesticide-heavy farms. You can think venison or rabbit, that'll be nice, instead of beef or pork. Watercress salad instead of romaine. Halibut instead of salmon or sea bass. Try it.
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1: All righty. It's a new week, and there's a new dating trend making the rounds called wildflowering. It may sound romantic, but relationship experts say there are pros and cons to the wildflowering. They don't say it with a New York accent, but I do. Wildflowering is the idea of letting a relationship develop naturally without rushing to define it, label it, or map out exactly where it's going. So instead of asking, what are we after a few dates, you simply enjoy getting to know somebody and you see where it goes. Dating coach Amy Chan says this approach can be helpful for people who tend to overthink relationships or start planning their future together after date number 2.5, and slowing down can make dating feel more relaxed and enjoyable. However, wildflowering can also become an excuse to avoid commitment, avoid setting boundaries, or having an honest conversation, because going with the flow can leave people confused about where they stand, right? Makes sense. One person may think, the relationship is growing. The other person is simply keeping their options open. So like with most things in life, the key is balance. Simple, right? Stay open to meeting people and letting relationships develop naturally, but also be intentional. A little spontaneity can make dating fun, but maintaining your standards, goals, and values keeps it from going nowhere. I just sound like Dr. Phil. Anyway, be careful. That's what wildflowering is. I guess I should just say be careful with it.

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1: All right, my intelligent friends, John Tesh with you, moving you forward in your life. And if you've been feeling kind of blah or meh lately, I want you to try this. Curl up with a good book immediately. It turns out reading for 20 minutes a day, just 20 minutes, will cut your risk of depression right in half. It's been proven many times. And this latest study is from the Washington University School of Medicine. Their research has found that reading soothes the brain's anxiety center, also known as the amygdala, the brain region that processes emotions. It also increases the production of calming neurotransmitters, serotonin and GABA. If you're feeling down, reading for 20 minutes a day will do the trick. And it should be fiction, by the way.

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4: All right, my friends, if you've ever spent hours scrolling through job listings, clicking apply over and over again, you've experienced what's now being called doom jobbing. It is doom scrolling. Doom scrolling is what you do to your social media feed. Doom jobbing is what you do to job boards. And career experts say it's driven by anxiety over today's job market, because every week we hear about massive layoffs and economic uncertainty, how AI is taking away human jobs. It makes people feel desperate. So a lot of folks apply for hundreds of positions with a few clicks. Chris Martin is a senior economist at Glassdoor. He tells us this doom jobbing can chip away at your confidence and increase feelings of frustration and burnout. And being able to access job listings anywhere, anytime, creates compulsive behavior, just like scrolling social media, doom scrolling. Besides, job hunting is stressful enough. Turning it into an all-day scroll-a-thon only makes it worse. A better approach, he says, is to have a set routine where you spend a couple of hours in the morning looking for jobs, tailoring your resume, or reaching out to contacts, and then step away. And it's always better to try to reach out to somebody personally than to apply through a job board. Turns out 40% of managers say they are more likely to hire somebody when they have a referral.

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1: All right, heads up, couples, I need your attention for just a moment. When it comes to household chores, what do you do? Do you divide them between you? Do you share them by taking turns washing the dishes or doing the laundry together?

0: According to new research from the University of Utah, couples who share at least three household chores a week tend to have happier, more satisfying relationships. Why? The researchers found one obvious reason is that not all chores are equal. So there's a big difference between buying the groceries and scrubbing the toilet every week.
1: Sure.
0: When you share chores, you use communication, planning, and decision-making skills, which are essential for having a high-quality relationship. What say you, Gib?
1: I mean, some chores are better suited for one person than the other. If somebody's more organized than the other person, then they should sort the mail. I mean, that kind of stuff is fine.
0: Yeah, yeah.
1: I am willing to do any chore, but once I'm doing the chore, you don't get to tell me that it wasn't done well enough or that you didn't do it the right way. I will clean the bathroom. I will get it clean and sanitary and fantastic, but I want to be able to put headphones in, completely erase the world, and totally focus and get it done.
0: But do you do chores together?
1: I mean, we do chores. I like to do them separately. We're not, I mean, I know this is saying we're supposed to do them together, but I really, like, I don't like having somebody else do the dishes with me. Leave me alone. Yeah. Let me clean the whole kitchen. I'll put a book, an audio book in my headphones, and just, you handle something else. I do not like a lot of hands doing the same thing. Although the research is saying that that's better for your relationship. Maybe my relationship is doomed because I like to just do it by myself.
0: Maybe you won't call it a chore, but you and your wife put a lot of time into raising those three kids, so we're going to give you credit for that.
1: It's definitely a chore. Yeah, yeah, it's a real pain.
0: He's not serious.

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1: It's funny, Gib and I were just talking about this the other day. Have you ever had an encounter with a close talker? A close talker, you know, somebody who doesn't seem to understand the unspoken rule of personal space? Well, here's why we need to leave a little room between ourselves and others, because if we get too close, subconsciously, we may be perceived as a threat. This comes from a study from the University of Toledo. They found that invading somebody's personal space makes that person sense that there's impending violence. So how much space should we give others? In our culture, most people's personal space extends 10 to 20 inches from their body. An easy rule of thumb? The closest you should get to somebody is about the length from your elbow to your fingertips. And anxious people may need a little more space. And if you're especially freaked out by the specter of being close-talked, if you're in a crowded environment like on a bus, listen to music on your phone. Listening to music through your earbuds can create the illusion of personal space.

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1: John Tesh with you. Let's talk sleep, shall we? Did you know during the summertime, you probably do know this, we're three times more likely to suffer from insomnia, sleeplessness than at other times of the year? It's happening to me. No matter what's keeping us awake or what time of year it is, these tips are going to help you and me sleep more soundly. Number one, head to bed at the same time every night. I try to do this. It trains your brain to be primed for sleep. It looks forward to sleep. Researchers at Cornell say the time you choose doesn't matter. It's the consistency that counts. And once you have a predictable bedtime, your brain will begin to produce twice as much melatonin as usual. That reduces your risk of insomnia in just about 10 days. Another way to sleep better, make milk your nightcap, whether it's warm or cold. Drinking milk before bed can cut your risk of tossing and turning right in half. It's because milk is packed with tryptophan, which helps you relax into sleep. But what makes milk ideal is that it contains protein and carbs. And you need a combination of carbs and protein to get tryptophan across that blood-brain barrier.
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1: Hey, it's the John Tesh Radio Show, intelligence for your health here and now. And we know from so many studies we've seen that eating lots of fruits and vegetables is good for our physical health. But now there's new research showing it's really good for your mental health, too. The latest study in the American Journal of Public Health has found that people's psychological well-being improved and they had greater life satisfaction after just increasing the amount of fruit and vegetables they ate. In fact, listen, a study conducted by the University of Otago in New Zealand found that just adding one portion of produce to your daily diet is as beneficial to mental well-being as regular exercise. That's huge. So if you're looking for an easy way to feel better mentally and emotionally, try eating an extra piece of fruit or an extra serving of vegetable every day.
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3: All right, I'm about to reveal the sweet spot for sleep that will help you maintain good mental and physical health. Once we reach middle age, we need to sleep a certain number of hours each night to maintain good health. That number is 7 hours, no more, no less. Researchers at the UK's University of Cambridge, they analyzed data from nearly 500,000 people between the ages of 38 and 73. The result: 7 hours a night was the optimal amount of sleep for cognitive performance. The data also showed that fewer than 7 hours of sleep and more than 7 hours was linked to reduced mental processing speed, visual attention, memory, and problem-solving skills. Study participants who slept 7 hours a night, they also experienced less anxiety and depression and higher overall well-being compared to when they slept longer or shorter periods of time. Pretty amazing, right? The researchers say one reason is that getting less than 7 hours a night means people are getting less deep sleep. And without that restorative deep sleep, damaging proteins build up in the brain, which is one of the hallmarks of dementia. Too little sleep also hurts the brain's ability to flush out toxins, which can trigger inflammation and age-related brain diseases. And sleeping more than 8 hours a night after middle age is actually linked to depression. If you want to maximize your brain function in middle age and beyond, 7 hours is your sweet spot.
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1: Right, my friends, this is great, and I'm going to be trying this in just a couple of hours here. For a mood boost, experts say we need to hop on a bike. A major review in the journal Frontiers in Sports and Active Living analyzed nearly 100 studies and found bicycling was consistently linked to better mental health. Researchers found cyclists often reported better moods, fewer symptoms of depression, and stronger social connections. The biggest benefits showed up when people rode outdoors and did it regularly. And every study found that cycling with or around other people was the surest way to improve mental health. So it's not just the exercise. It's the combination of movement, fresh air, nature, and interaction with other people. All things known to give you an emotional boost. So the analyst also found biking had a brain benefit. It improved people's attention, memory, and mental flexibility, which is your brain's ability to shift focus and adapt. So, for your heart, your brain, and especially for your mood now, go for a bike ride. And if you want to find people to ride with, try sites like linkmyride.com, bikeleague.org, or meetup.com.

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1: All righty, here we go with some intelligence for your health. What is the most dangerous age to drink alcohol? Well, I thought maybe it was when people are young and they're still risk takers. However, a study from the University of Cambridge found that excessive drinking in older adulthood, age 65 and up, can be incredibly damaging for your brain. It's because older adulthood is one of three, quote, periods of dynamic brain changes. Those are moments in life when your brain is changing the most. They are at ages 9, 32, 65. And at age 65 and up, alcohol can do the most damage because as you enter older adulthood, your brain starts to atrophy quicker as your neurons become smaller and their component parts break down. When this is happening, drinking can start to do irreparable damage to your brain.

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4: 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I'm on Highway 8.
2: The police want citizens to call 911 to report impaired drivers, because keeping them off the road is everyone's responsibility. 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
6: All right, my friends, if you need to stay sharp during a rough week ahead, try this military-approved sleep trick. If you know you've got a few tough nights coming, maybe a night shift, a red-eye flight, or even surgery, experts say you can prep your body ahead of time by sleep banking. It's just what it sounds like, getting extra sleep in advance to cushion the blow of upcoming sleep loss. The strategy started in the military to help soldiers stay sharp during missions, and science does back this up, by the way. In a study from Walter Reed Army Institute of Research, scientists had people sleep 10 hours a night for a week before cutting them back to only 3 hours a night. And guess what? The sleep bankers stayed more alert, had faster reaction times, and even recovered better afterward. Experts say you don't have to go overboard. Just an hour earlier to bed or sleeping in a little longer for a few days can help build up your sleep reserve. You can even bank sleep with naps. Think of it like a savings account of sleep that you'll need to withdraw before a physical or mental challenge.

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1: 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Something kinda like we used to do. 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As beautiful as when we first met.

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1: It's Intelligence for Your Life, John Tesh with you. And if you want a healthier home, you might need to make it a little germier. We're talking about good germs. According to Dr. Jack Gilbert, pediatrics professor from UC San Diego, most microbes in your home aren't harmful. In fact, a more diverse microbiome can strengthen your immune system and reduce your risk of allergies and asthma. So here are a few ways to give your home a healthy microbial makeover. First, open your windows. Fresh air brings in helpful microbes that help train your immune system. And without this type of exposure, the immune system can overreact to non-harmful allergens and organisms, which could lead to autoimmune conditions or allergies. Open your windows. And then add houseplants. Studies show indoor plants increase exposure to beneficial microbes. Even a windowsill herb garden can boost anti-inflammatory proteins in your body. And then only use disinfectants in areas like the kitchen and bathroom where bacteria and mold can spread. But if you're cleaning dust and dirt from other surfaces, just use a damp cloth, because over-disinfecting kills helpful microbes too. And one more thing, you might consider getting a pet. Dogs in particular bring a rich variety of microbes indoors, which may lower allergy and asthma risk. Bottom line, a little dirt can do your immune system a whole lot of good.

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1: So I've talked about this before, but one of my favorite authors is Cal Newport. He's an MIT professor and best-selling author, and he has a serious warning for us about technology. He wrote an essay for the New York Times saying our constant connection to phones and social media and now artificial intelligence is changing the way our brains work. He says he's worried we're relying on it so heavily that we're losing our ability to think. He compares it to the health revolution that happened after President Eisenhower had a heart attack. It became a wake-up call, and cardiologists used the moment to educate people about diet and exercise. It transformed our health culture. And Newport thinks we need the same kind of reckoning for our minds right now, because so much of what fills our feeds is mental junk food. He calls TikTok videos digital Doritos. So to take back our minds, here are his suggestions. Pencils ready? Number one, do some deep reading every day. Deep reading, not just headlines and scrolling. Next, put your phone down unless something is important. And next, use AI to support thinking and not to replace it. Newport believes we need to course correct and take back our attention and our cognition. Good advice.

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1: I have a number of questions.
2: I want some answers, and I want them now.
3: Got some text line tea spilt, and we're going to see if we can get a resolution here. I don't know if there's a resolution on this one. I think it's more of just, you'll hear. My coworker covered my job while I was on vacation. When I got back, all she talked about was how easy it was. Meanwhile, I've been cleaning up her mess she left ever since. How do I low-key get back at her?
1: Oh.
3: And this is not me talking about Alana.
4: I didn't think about that until you said it.
3: But no, it's like you go to any office here over the next 2 months or any business, like, oh, they're off this week. Sharon's covering. And then you're like, well, Sharon can help. You know what I mean? Like, it's everyone's dealing with this. Every different workplace, it's vacation time, right? So this happened here. It sounds like the last week or so. My coworker covered my job while I was on vacation. When I got back, all she talked about was how easy it was. Meanwhile, I've been cleaning up the mess she left ever since. How do I low-key get back at her? What do you do to get back at them? 519-354-8684.
4: I mean, do you get back at them?
3: I don't think you want to make it a big deal, because now you look like...
4: You can't make it a big deal. Maybe just a little passive-aggressive for a few. That's probably what I would do.
3: I think I would let one of these, the mess that she said she's cleaning up, I'd let one of the messes slip through and then be like, Alana handled that. Pass the buck. But then it looks like it's still on your plate, right? It's still your gig. I've had it happen before where there was a mess up while I was off.
4: Okay.
3: And it was on me because I didn't train them how to do it.
4: That's the tricky part.
3: So you also don't want to be like, well, I thought you told them or showed them how to cover or what you had to get done. Right? Like, you put yourself in an awkward position. Is there a way to get back?
4: Yeah, I think you're right about, because I don't like to be that person who passes the buck and make it seem like, well, I didn't do it. So then you kind of have to blame them, but also put a little blame on yourself to kind of soften it.
3: Gord says, you say out loud, Sharon, my job is easy when you don't do anything. Ha ha, just joking. Thank you.
4: Yeah, you throw in the just joking, though you're not really joking.
3: Ben says, easy job when you don't do it. Yeah, there's got to be some way. Like, do you go to the boss and be like, hey, sorry to all Sharons. We're using that name. Sharon covered last week and she didn't do this. Like, there's got to be some kind of way that you can get back at them. All right, how do you do it? 519-354-8684. Some text line tea today. One of our texters off to the African Lion Safari. My coworker covered my job while I was on vacation. When I got back, all she talked about was how easy it was. Meanwhile, I've been cleaning up her mess ever since. How do I low-key get back at her?
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2: Text line T this morning. We've given away some tickets to go check out African Lion Safari. We've got them all this week. One of our texters will get them today. This text came in late last week. My coworker covered my job while I was on vacation. When I got back, all she talked about was how easy it was. Meanwhile, I've been cleaning up her mess she left ever since. How do I low-key get back at her? Now, a couple texts were like, well, what kind of like occupation is this? We don't know. We have no idea. Maybe she kept that out of there because maybe it'd give her away. But give us your thoughts. How do you get back at her? A couple texts were saying, there's no way to get back at her.
3: I was going to say, like, that's kind of the, I would say the main thing people are saying. Like, Christine says silence is the biggest voice. Do nothing and never have her cover for you again. Constance says there's no getting back, knowing you do it properly and they didn't. And you just have to kind of know internally. Like, it's not an easy job. So I would say a lot of people are doing that. Nicole, there's no good way to get back at your coworker. It's happened to me before and it sucks. Some people are saying a little bit more like, I guess, snarky things, like basically maybe make a joke and be like, oh, did you have a student intern come in here while I was gone? Like, stuff like that. Like, overall, though, people are saying you just kind of got to do it. No getting back.
2: My concern would be if the screw up or the mess up was now pointed directly at me, I'd have to be like, Alana was on last week. Although you might then cause yourself headaches down the line and you just go into a never-ending circle of the getting back at each other, right?
3: Yeah. Nancy has a good one. She says, I wouldn't try to get back at her in a nasty way. I wouldn't still go to her personally and mention about the work being messed up, but I'd say it loud enough so the other coworkers heard. That's always the key.
2: You know what? This is what I would do. This is the game. This is the play, okay? I would go to the most gossipy coworker. So then you let them come out with the news. Like, oh my gosh, I'm cleaning up Alana's mess all week. She couldn't handle it.
3: Yep.
2: And then, just let it take care of itself, because you know that coworker would just go gossiping around.
3: The coworker that you know is going to get stuff out there.
2: Uh-huh. Oh, yeah.
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1: With a full-on breakdown of Karate Kid. And here we are, Alana, take it away. Old news movie review.
2: All right, we've got the 1984 original Karate Kid. When I searched Karate Kid in my streaming services, a million things came up. I almost watched a remake with Jaden Smith. I had to really double check.
1: Jaden Smith, that would have been
2: hilarious. I was so close to watching the wrong one. I'm not even kidding. All right, so we got Karate Kid, who follows Daniel LaRusso, who's a teenager who moves to a new town. He's bullied by a group of guys, though, in the new town, one of which is Johnny. Just such a bully name. Johnny's an expert student at the Cobra Kai Karate Dojo. So he's beaten up a couple of times, but Daniel's rescued by his apartment's maintenance man, Mr. Miyagi. And Mr. Miyagi is a karate master who agrees to teach Daniel how to defend himself.
1: This takes me back to an 8-year-old Chris.
2: Like, yeah? Just, yeah. Oh, okay. Okay, so he teaches Daniel how to defend himself, but he's got some unconventional methods. Instead of like the kicking and the punching, Mr. Miyagi has Daniel doing chores like waxing cars, painting fences, painting the house, with the goal that these repetitive motions will kind of secretly train his muscle memory for those karate moves, along with confidence and discipline. So Daniel eventually makes it to the karate tournament, and he has to face off against Johnny. Even though he's injured, he uses the crane kick.
1: We were all doing that in the schoolyard.
2: Yeah. The crane kick to become champion. Yeah.
3: Spoiler alert, that's how it ends.
1: Yep. Yep.
2: The famous crane kick. All right, how should I go? I got to do for a couple different categories.
1: Can I just say,
2: go.
1: Hearing that break, first down, how'd she do, Rob?
3: That was, yeah.
2: Summed it up?
3: That was dead on.
1: Hearing that, though, was like, man, what a good movie. Like, thinking back to an 8-year-old Chris, what am I in grade, what was that, grade 2? I don't even know what grade I would have been in. And thinking back to, like, me and Jason and Justin out in the schoolyard crane kicking each other. I think they actually had to put a note out, please stop crane kicking kids.
2: I could see that. Okay, I'm going to do some fun facts first. So this was released June 1984. It was a sleeper hit. It grossed $90 million on an $8 million budget. And the guy who wrote it was approached by the studio after Rocky was so successful a couple years before. Credited for popularizing karate in the U.S. and Canada. And it took 30 takes to film that final tournament sequence and get it quite right with the crane kick, which you're not supposed to use a crane kick in real combat because
3: it was illegal.
2: Because you're leaving one leg vulnerable, which is never good. So it's very risky because the goal is to leave one leg vulnerable, but then so the opponent comes in thinking you're vulnerable because you got one leg kind of loosey-goosey, then you kick them. So it's very risky. Do not try it.
3: Well, also when you kicked him in the face, which is illegal.
2: Yeah, it's very...
1: Wow, hold on. Yep. 42 years later, I didn't even know that. Okay, go on.
2: And now I have a fun fact about myself that I don't think I've ever mentioned on the show. Uh-huh. I actually took karate. I am trained. I got green belt, 2 yellow stripes. Look it up. It's true.
1: Whoa.
2: They drill it into your mind, though, about principles, not the violence. And I still remember, this was a long time ago, they kept repeating, small minds talk about people, medium minds talk about things, big minds talk about ideas. We had to repeat that like 5 times a class. I'm small-minded, medium-minded on a good day, so that's why I never made it to black belt. But no, they really drill it in. You see, because
1: Daniel's son.
2: See, Daniel's better than me, though, because I would have been like, wax your own car. I'm not doing any of this.
3: And that's why your karate school was better than Johnny's, because theirs was strike first, strike hard, no mercy.
2: No, I was learning mantras and stuff like that. So they really do drill it into you. All right, we'll get to my rating. I'm going to give it... right in the middle. 5 glasses needed out of 10 glasses of rosé needed.
1: Moderate buzz.
2: Some adjectives. Decent. Pleasant. I did like it more than I thought, to be honest. I went into it not thinking I'd like it. I liked it more than I thought. I will say, all these 80s movies you guys recommend, they're all the same thing, though. A kid moves from out of town. He doesn't fit in. He's got to do some wacky thing to cope. A coming of age. It's like Sandlot in a dojo. I don't know what was going on in the 80s and what you guys were going through. Everyone was getting bullied.
1: I bullied. That's why we come up with every one of these movies.
2: A lot of the old movies that weren't part of my childhood, when I watch them, I'm kind of like, this isn't good. You guys are just watching them through nostalgia-colored glasses. I get this one. I could see this being life-changing for you, Chris, at the time you were first watching it. Didn't change my life, but it was an easy watch. None of the characters annoyed me. It was just shy of 2 hours. Those check all my cinematic boxes. I like Daniel, too, because sometimes with these kids... movies, I'm like, ah, you're kind of annoying. But Daniel, I liked him. There is some discourse online that Daniel is the true bully. Have you seen this, Rob?
3: Oh, yeah, there's been that
2: a lot of discourse
3: around.
2: That Daniel was sticking his nose in Johnny's relationship and maybe deserved what he got. A lot of people don't like Daniel. I like Daniel. I like that he's got a little grit to him. He's not a perfect victim. I support Daniel. So it's an underdog story. They did a good job with it. Like I said, nothing new, but it'll do.
1: But it'll do. Yeah. That's all we can ask for. Good job.
3: Wow.
1: I love it.
3: It had three movies. It had a successful TV show.
2: I couldn't keep up with what's going on there.
3: And then they just released a couple years ago, Legends, Karate Kid Legends, where they combined the Jaden Smith movie and Daniel LaRusso's.
1: Wax combine on, them. Wax off. Karate Kid, 1984, Atlanta's old news movie review.
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1: Rob, the movie guru, is still hanging out in the studio. We're just talking about like all-inclusive vacations and how some of them can be like crazy, crazy expensive.
2: Yes.
1: Out of my budget, I don't have the bankroll for that. But there was a story about that rich people thing that you discovered isn't as expensive as you thought. So when you think about, you know, oh, that's a rich person thing, and then you later discover, oh, that doesn't cost too much. I'm going to give you some ideas, some ideas here, and then you kind of think about it, okay? So what rich person thing is not that expensive? 519-354-8684. And you know what? We got those African Lion Safari tickets. We'll give those away.
3: Perfect.
1: Okay, so rich person thing that isn't that expensive on the list is tailoring your clothes. Having a tailor. That's, you would think like a rich person's okay. I'm going to get that.
3: Like, custom clothes. Yeah.
2: Yeah. I feel like that would be expensive.
1: It's not that expensive. I got a guy. Rogine is downtown. And you walk in there and I have a suit. And I'm like, hey, I could use a little nip tuck or, you know, let it out a little bit. Zip, done. And it costs nothing. Like, I'm ooh. Like, that's, you know, buy it off the rack and you go get it sized.
2: I might get my vest sized.
1: There you go.
3: Yeah.
1: Have a tailor. Going to art exhibits. That sounds like a rich person thing. Some are free. Some of them don't cost anything to go check out.
2: That right? is true. Like the ROM in Toronto and all that.
3: Yeah. A lot of them are free or fairly inexpensive.
1: Yeah, exactly. Good wine. A good wine. Cheap wine can taste amazing and pricey wine can taste terrible. But one wine expert said, any bottle is good if you like it.
3: That's what it's all about.
1: Right? How about hiring a monthly house cleaner?
3: Just what is that? Because I thought about that. I'm
2: That
3: seems like luxury, though.
1: It does. Like when you hear somebody's like, oh, the cleaner's coming over today, you're like, oh, is the butler going to let her in? Right? Well, it doesn't cost that much. And you know, if you have somebody to come in once in a while and help out, like, it's all right.
2: Oh, it's worth the money. On that one. Yep.
1: Like that. Rich person thing that actually isn't that expensive. Also on the list, playing tennis. That seems like a rich person's sport.
3: That seems like a rich people hobby. Yeah.
1: You're going to go ahead and play tennis this weekend. Well, they got the tennis dome. It didn't cost that much. We got courts all over town. Go out and play tennis. Grab a racket and a couple balls.
2: And honestly, with a sport, it's just the equipment.
1: Bingo, yep. Bango. And you can find them at Goodwill sometimes. Like, yep. You know, it doesn't have to be that expensive. What else is here? Ferrero Rocher chocolate.
3: That is one. Somebody suggested. Like that. Yeah. I thought that was class.
1: Yeah. I remember parents were like, oh, Ferrero Rocher. Well, it's not that
2: They're
1: one.
2: They're at Dollarama.
1: Well, exactly. Exactly. Cloth napkins is another one.
3: Oh, yeah.
1: That makes it like you go to a restaurant and it's the cloth napkins. You're like, oh, fancy. Well, it doesn't have to be that expensive. Again, you'll probably find them at the Dollarama, right?
2: Yeah.
1: Rich people thing that doesn't actually cost that much money. I'll add one more here. Nice leather belt. Having a nice leather belt, a good solid belt that's not all frayed and falling apart. And you're drilling holes in it to make it fit.
2: I put off buying one for the longest time because I thought it's going to cost me an arm and a leg.
3: No, $19.99. You can get them at Winners.
1: Exactly. They do come more. Like you can find
3: anything
1: it,
3: could be expensive. Exactly. If you try hard enough.
1: Exactly. So anything, ring a bell here. 519-354-8684. A rich person thing that doesn't actually cost a whole lot of money. You can add yours and somebody will get African Lion Safari tickets. You thinking anything?
3: Okay. I put eating at Red Lobster.
1: Oh, yeah.
3: I thought that was Rockefeller when I was young. I'm like, oh, but then I don't even know how it costs, but I assume it's not that much more than a regular restaurant.
1: No, my mom always is like, ooh, Red Lobster. And I'm like, better restaurants. But
3: yeah. Red Lobster was luxe when I was a kid.
1: Mm-hmm. Rob, anything coming?
2: Nothing's jumping to my head.
1: No, you're still got your poor mind going on over
2: That's,
1: there.
2: Yeah.
3: I put on my list something I do. So doing Pilates, because that seems very like, oh, Pilates. I do YouTube, free YouTube. Yep. I've got a mat from Dollar Store, whatever, $4 yoga mat, and I do that in my living room. I mean, there are expensive options, obviously.
1: Yeah, I have a gym membership on mine. Okay.
2: See, that would be one I would say is the gym membership. People think they're super expensive.
1: Yeah, and there's some gyms that are, but there's, you know, my gym isn't that much.
2: Yep.
1: Less than a cup of coffee a day, Rob. It's real easy.
2: I just can't pay a membership for equipment that I can just ignore at home.
1: Yeah, exactly. I don't want to go there and ignore it. What rich person thing is actually not that expensive?
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1: We're talking about the rich people thing that isn't actually that expensive when you actually start digging around. I gave you some ideas. Want yours at 519-354-8684. Things like tailoring your clothes. That's not that expensive.
2: Mm-hmm.
1: You know, sounds like a rich person thing. Good wine. Go to the art exhibit. Playing tennis. Cloth napkins. We said the gym. You said, you know, the Pilates that you do at home.
2: Mm-hmm.
1: You know, it sounds like, oh, that's an expensive thing. It's a rich person thing. But when you really look at the price of it, you're like, oh, it's not that expensive.
2: Yeah.
1: What do you got for your list? 519-354-8684. Somebody is getting tickets to go check out the African Lion Safari.
2: Cindy says massages, which I thought was a good one. Especially, a lot of times it's covered. Yeah. But well, you hear massages, you're like, wow.
1: Oh, I'm getting a massage. Like, if you have coverage, too, and I leave a lot on the table with that.
2: I never get massages because I'm too lazy to go get a doctor's note, but I'm
1: want to. I don't even need one.
2: I think sometimes you do. I don't know. I got to look into it. Lindsay says drive-through car wash. That's true. When I was a kid, my mom would always go to the one where you handheld. We put the dollar in and the handheld. And in my mind, I'm like, oh, can't afford the drive-through one.
1: You want to hear something? I've got a membership.
2: Yeah. You go every day.
1: I can go every dang day if I want to.
2: Yeah. Kathleen says sparkling water. Which she says is gross, by the way. I agree. Constance says stocks. Another texter says timeshare property.
1: I don't want to get into that.
2: Kathleen says handkerchief, which is true. I mean, because handkerchief is very classy, but what is it?
1: If I pulled out a handkerchief, what would you think? Would you think this guy is rich?
2: Yeah, I think you're Mr. Peanut or something. I'd be like, whoa.
1: Monocle and twirling a cane around.
2: But really, it could just be an old napkin that you stole from a restaurant. You stole from a lobster.
1: Comes around, yeah.
2: Justine says nice sheets like bedding.
1: Oh, yes. I wanted to add socks.
2: Okay.
1: I told this story a couple years ago.
2: Socks, yes.
1: I was fed up with my socks. I threw them all out. Well, no, you know what? I donated them. But then I went out and bought all the socks I like. Instead of like digging through the basket and trying to find, you know, when you get in the morning, you're like, oh, I just want this.
2: You're looking for specific socks. Yeah. Yeah.
1: So I just was like, this is stupid. I just went and got good socks. And I'm living a life of luxury over here. Michaela says a pool boy.
2: How much one of those cost?
1: Yeah, exactly.

0: I don't know where you go for that, Michaela. Tammy says a refrigerator with an ice maker.
1: Ooh. I put on my list too. I know there are, again, expensive options, but TVs, like, especially when we, like, years ago, big screen TVs got popular for the first time. They seemed very expensive. But now I feel like I'm like, okay, like, you can get pretty reasonable TVs. It's not as big as a hubbub as it was.
0: I got a TV for my birthday. The kids bought me a TV.
1: Exactly. Yeah. Right?
0: Fancy pants over here with a flat screen, and it's color too, Alana.
2: I know. CK Mornings, in case you missed it, with Chris and Alana on 94.3 CKSY.
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1: It is Chris's Dilemma of the Day, where on Wednesdays I put you in a situation, and you got to tell me how you're dealing with this situation, okay? So 519-354-8684. 5 minutes before the biggest meeting of your career, your pants split from front to back. This gives me anxiety because if I've got something coming up, I am extra careful. What's your move? Picture this, okay? I'm going to put you in a specific situation.
2: Okay.
1: Alana Wills, you will be the representative from Blackburn Media to introduce and interview Taylor Swift.
2: Okay.
1: And you will be broadcast across Canada. This is a big break for Alana Wills. 5 minutes before Taylor enters the room, your pants split.
2: I'm trying to picture pants splitting. Okay.
1: Yeah. Let's go from like front to back. It's just split. Like there's no hiding it. What's your move? A fashion
2: miscue.
1: 5 minutes.
2: Okay, yeah. My automatic thing was like a jet to a store real, real, really quick and grab something.
1: Yeah, 5 minutes, though.
2: Okay, then I think you got to go in there and laugh about it. Like, for us, I don't think it's that big of a deal because I think we're silly. Like, you know, if you're doing a stockbroker and being on Wall Street, it might be different. But for us, I think you can make a joke out of it as best you can.
1: You think? What if it's a job interview for a position that you've been dying for? And it's like, you finally
2: wouldn't
1: get the
2: interview.
1: Wouldn't
2: you love someone, though, that make... I feel like if you have a self-deprecating, you make a joke about it, that always
1: If
2: wins.
1: I'm the boss, I'd be like, what's wrong with this person? Although I would
2: like, I only had 5
1: you.
2: Minutes and my pants split.
1: You won't believe it, my pants split.
2: You make a joke out about it and be like, ha ha ha, isn't that funny?
1: Jokes are jokes. The texts are coming in.
2: Yeah, I know.
1: Squeeze your butt cheeks tight with your pants in the middle.
2: Say it again. Squeeze your... What was it? Where is that
1: Randy
2: one?
1: Randy says, of course it's Randy. Squeeze your butt cheeks tight and put your pants in the middle. That was an early contender. That's
2: okay,
1: a good
2: people
1: one,
2: are using like methods. So Tammy says tape. We've got a couple for stapler. Lona says a...
1: I've done a stapler before. I've done
2: Have
1: that.
2: You?
1: Yes.
2: Oh, Tiffany says sweater on the waist so no one notices.
1: Yeah.
2: Brenda says ask a coworker to borrow their pants.
1: I'm picturing going in for a job interview, and now you're like asking some rando at the front, am I borrowing your pants for a minute? All right, we'll open it up here, okay? 5 minutes before the biggest meeting of your career, whatever career you're in, 5 minutes from that biggest meeting, your pants split front to back. What's your move?
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1: Chris's Dilemma of the Day every Wednesday, where I put you in a hairy situation. You got to figure out how to get out of it. Your dilemma, your situation. 5 minutes from the biggest meeting of your career, your pants split from the front to the back. Like, think of a massive zip. What's your move? What's your move? 519-354-8684. What did you decide? You never give me an answer.
2: I just go in and laugh about it. And I grab the bull by the horns, metaphorically to speak. You know, I say, this is what happened. Huh? Ha ha ha ha.
1: Funny, I think you hopefully have taken your mother's advice to have clean underwear on.
2: That's what I was thinking. I'm like, well, what am I wearing down there? But who knows? Yeah, I think I just go with it. Well, did you answer?
1: Yeah, I was stapler. I've done that. But it gives me anxiety because I have this fear. I have a habit of spilling something when I shouldn't spill, or something ripping, or a belt doesn't work. You know what I mean? Like, I have a habit of a fashion miscue. So I get anxiety thinking about this. You're like moments away from the biggest meeting, interview, whatever it is of your career, and your pants split front to back. What's the text line saying?
2: Okay, a fair bit of people are saying, like, go in and own up to it. Just go with it. Marie says, just go in, own it. A few years ago, I was at a new company. I asked, do we dress up for the Christmas party? My assumption is that we were dressing up in Christmas outfits, but no one showed up as an elf. Everyone else was in beautiful dress and suits. I just went with it.
1: Why would your first instinct be to dress as an elf?
2: And she said, I went with it, and everyone had a good laugh, and it was fun. You see, you got to laugh, and then everyone's laughing together.
1: It's a weird first instinct.
2: I don't know, Christmas? So Stephanie says some safety pins. Dan says turn a catastrophic split into a power move by walking backwards out of the interview. Nicole agrees with you, Chris, a stapler. Nancy says a large towel, wrap it around you, tell you it's a new style, and then laugh and say, I split my pants 5 minutes ago. Hopefully they appreciate the humor. Brenda says if you're wearing a longer style top, you could take your pants off and pretend it's a mini dress, but remain standing during the interview.
1: Taya says definitely try to fix the problem. Office tape, stapler, some pads, glue them together. I'm just thinking of you wearing like a taped diaper as you walk into this thing.
2: That would be a mess.
1: That'd be interesting. Gordon says pull the COVID card and Zoom the interview or the meeting.
2: Oh, okay.
1: Okay. Okay. Probably best. Lauren says grab my spare pair.
2: Nicole says she always keeps extra clothes just in case for these kinds of reasons.
1: That's a good idea. It's a good idea. Lots of people just owning it. See, I don't wear underwear, so.
2: That's my fear.
1: I'm kidding.
2: More than they bargained for.
1: I don't want to make our next meeting more uncomfortable than it already is.
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1: This guy here, this guy is one of... Police in Scotland, I'll just read you the story, okay? Police in Scotland have charged a man when he tried to assault somebody. And what he used to assault these people are something, they're readily available and they're everywhere, especially this time of year. But you'll never guess what he used to try to assault these people. Okay?
2: Okay.
1: Do you want to even guess? I don't even, is it worth a guess? I'll give you a clue, okay?
2: Seagull.
1: Yes. Honey. Not one seagull, two seagulls.
2: Two seagulls.
1: A man in Scotland has been charged after he grabbed two live seagulls and then used them to assault somebody. Now, they haven't explained how the birds were involved, but they're not injured. Okay, so that's the good news.
2: Okay,
1: the seagulls
2: are
1: fine.
2: That's where my mind was going.
1: Seagulls are usually the ones doing the attacking, but in this situation, from what we understand, is that Buddy A and Buddy B had a little bit of a beef. And Buddy A, it came to blows. So he grabbed not one, but two seagulls and then used them to assault Buddy B.
2: How
1: does that all work?
2: I don't know much about fighting or assaults, but I feel like if you grab something really wacky like that, the other guy's got to be like, whoa, whoa, whoa, I'm standing down. This guy's a nut.
1: Oh, so if I came at you with a seagull.
2: You don't want to mess with that.
1: I'm like, this guy's crazy enough to bring a seagull to this.
2: Yeah, madman theory.
1: I'm trying to get the logistics in my head. I haven't been in a fight since I was a kid.
2: Okay.
1: And it was like road hockey fights, right? Like, it was never anything major. But if I'm in a fight, if I'm a grown man and I'm like, okay, we're coming to blows. You don't want this smoke. Yes, you do. All right, we're going at it. I turn and I grab one seagull. I would think one seagull would be enough to baffle you. But no, I then grab a second seagull. It's almost like I'm a magician.
2: I was going to say, how did this guy grab? He's got to be pretty, got some guts on him to grab two seagulls. Yeah, I picture them just floating on your hands. Like, you're one with the seagulls. And you're like, sick them.
1: Yeah, I can't understand. If I was the other guy at that point, you're right.
2: I'd be back down.
1: I'd be like, you have put on a great show, my friend. Very good, very good. Like, he's a street performer, like he's a busker.
2: You grab a seagull. Well, I'm glad they're not injured, because that's where my...

0: mine first one.
1: Yeah, seagulls are fine. So seagulls have been charged with nothing. Although they were an accessory to the crime.
0: Accessory, yep.
1: Yeah.
0: Yeah, so I'm picturing, like, to not injure them during this process. He must have just stuck his hands out. You got to be nice to these animals. You can make fun of me, but I'm like, nah, because when you need them, the animal kingdom knows.
1: Oh, you think this guy was probably
0: this guy was tossing them fries. Most people are shooing them away. This guy's like, nah, I might need them one day.
1: Yes.
0: And he sticks his hand out. The seagulls probably came down from the heavens and said, go. I picture them, like, darting to the...
1: Like, that's what... First of all, what about the seagulls? One gets caught. Why is the other one getting caught? What kind of dummies are you guys?
0: I think these are some troublemakers. They've been waiting for a fight.
1: Hey, hey, buddy needs us. Let's go. Here they come. Start attacking each other? I think, what is the old saying? Don't bring a seagull to a fist fight?
0: Something like that, yeah.
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1: There's a video going viral from the weekend of a bison at Yellowstone National Park. Have you seen this?
2: Just the headline. I didn't watch the video.
1: Oh, the video is crazy.
2: Yeah.
1: A grandpa was visiting with his grandson, and a bison stumbles into the campground and ends up tossing him 8 feet in the air. Just flips this guy like he's a rag doll. The video is all over the internet, and it's pretty crazy to see. So he was seriously injured, but he is expected to make a full recovery. It just happened on Friday, so nobody really knows what got the bison so upset. Now, like, these are big, big animals, and it's not one of these cases of people being idiots.
2: You know, okay, where that's where my mind goes, where they're trying to get a selfie with it or something.
1: Exactly. So there's a photographer who caught the incident, and the guy who took the video, his name's Mike McLeod.
2: No
1: relative of mine. But in the interview, he talks about how some young boys were in a tent, and they were taking photos from like 100 feet away. Kids scattered, but grandpa's walking by, also 100 feet away with his grandson, and he sees it. That's a safe distance, apparently, from a bison.
2: Okay.
1: Takes some photos, but then the bison charges. Luckily, the grandson took off because it looks like just a boy. But grandpa running around a bunch of trees just trying to hide, yelling, and the bison grabs him, just flips him.
2: Ooh.
1: Yeah, like 8 feet in the air, like just like a rag doll.
3: Everyone's bison!
4: Look out, bison!
5: As soon as the bison stood up, the grandfather's like, no, we're out of here. For whatever reason, the bison, who was still like 50 to 100 feet away, just charged him. The grandfather eventually got hooked, got tossed into the air. They were doing the right thing. They just bad luck.
1: Yeah, I'd say bad luck.
2: Yeah, and those bisons, like, just looking at pictures of them.
1: Hell of an animal.
2: I know. I'm like, I don't want to mess with that. And the bisons know it, too.
1: Oh, man. It just dominates. You know what Grandpa said to the grandson as he walked away?
2: Bison?
1: Yeah.
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